0: behind the right guard on this one, 2-yard touchdown. We retry the point after attempt. Bulldogs have been known to block a couple of field goals and return them as well. We'll see if they can come up with something here. This is a 30-yard kick for a PAT. Here's AI, has this one up and true for Ivana Chu. 13-11 remaining, 21-17 is our score here from the 9th Annual Gulf Coast Challenge. Plenty of time to go. The Bulldogs have to hold off the Jackson State Tigers to see if they can secure their first win in the Gulf Coast Challenge since 2021 here on the Bulldog Sports Network, 90.9 WJAB-FM and WJAB.org.
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0: Welcome back to the 9th Annual Gulf Coast Challenge. Save the date once again for the 2026 Mr. and Miss Alabama A&M University coronation, celebrating the official crowning of Jeremiah Hunt and Naya Cameron. The annual event will be Friday, October 9th at 6 p.m. in the AAMU Event Center. The coronation will also recognize the 2026 Royal Court and Campus Queens. The public is cordially invited. Welcome back here to Ladd Peebles Stadium in the 9th Annual Gulf Coast Challenge. Alabama A&M holding on to a four-point lead, 21-17. It's been all A&M thus far. However, Jackson State finds an answer here in the fourth quarter to start us out with a touchdown back from the Bulldog 20-yard line where they picked up at and are able to get through. It now cuts the lead down to 4 points. A&M has to find an answer here as they start their drive. We're still awaiting kickoff here, still in a break. Chauncey Sanders, Brian Howard here from the press box.
1: Yeah, Chauncey, let me just tell you about Jackson State. They've done the bulk of their damage has all been on the ground. 160 of their 276 have all been on the ground. But you want to know how good these two teams have been, Alabama A&M 271, Jackson State 276. That's how close these two teams are. But in order for Alabama A&M to win, they're going to have to move the chains, and I still say you got to get some points on the board.
0: More importantly, you got to milk some of this clock. We saw them do so just last week in the 40-21 win against Florida A&M. However, this is a much different defense. Jackson State first in rushing defense, only allowing 84 yards per game. Right behind them, of course, is the Maroon and White, allowing 91 yards per game on the ground. So we're going to have to see this stable of running backs here for Alabama A&M with that truly get put to the test here as the kick is officially away for Jackson State. Back to kick was number 37, Daylon Ortiz. That one goes well past into the back of the end zone for a touchback.
1: Yeah, Bulldogs are definitely going to have to be able to get some things going offensively. Quad's going to have to be able to throw the ball with consistency, and then the running game, the offensive line has to get control, take control, and the Bulldogs, like you said, Chauncey, control that clock.
0: The Bulldogs have their full stable alongside them in this one. The first time since week zero matchup against Howard, you have Maurice Edwards, Colton Nero, Troy Bruce, and also the starter today, and Byron Perlett, the freshman out of Jefferson, Louisiana. Head coach Sam Shade rewarding the young freshman with the start today. He hasn't had a bad game at all. Perlett rushing for 26 yards today, much different than last week on 9 attempts. You've also had Maurice Edwards back with 9 attempts of his own as well. This time Byron's in motion. He's going to go far wide. Empty set here for Quad Brown. 1, 2, 3, 4 receivers out. Tight end in that lineup as well. Brown flushed out of pocket. Rushes left. Brown has plenty of room to go. He gets to the 30. He's going to slide to the 35-yard line. First down, A&M coming up.
1: Yeah, Brown doing a great job with his legs. Once he saw that the receivers were all covered, he took off and he went, instead of going right, he went left and just was able to pick up get close to that first down marker.
0: Well, Brian Howard, they changed the rules on when the slide happened. So now it's when the slide is initiated, not where you land at on the slide. So now they mark him 5 yards short of the first down marker. Second and 5 here for Alabama A&M. Ball on their own 30-yard line, trying to fend off Jackson State from a late-game comeback. 12-20 remaining, on the play clock. A nice scramble by Brown. He gets up forward to about the first down marker. We'll see if the officials moving forward. Doesn't look so. Third down and short coming up here for the Bulldogs. And Brown comes off the field, and the Bulldogs put in what I like to call the jumbo dog package here as Tyjerian Williams comes onto the field. Head coach Sam Shade and this offensive staff like putting him out there, Williams, that is, at the quarterback helm to try to pick up those short yard gainage. standing at 248 yards, generously listed. He takes the snap, pushes forward, gets the first down for Alabama A&M, pushing past the 35-yard line, and the sticks moves forward. Nice rush by Williams, does exactly what he's needed to do, and the Bulldogs have a new set of downs moving forward with 11:15 remaining in the ballgame.
1: Tick, tick, tick, tick, tick. That's exactly what the Bulldogs need.
0: Now at the 37-yard line, Brown, empty set formation, three receivers to his right, two to his left, taking plenty of time off the clock, 15 seconds now off the play clock. Play clock now down to 10 seconds, 9, 8, 7, snap back. Brown looking right, quick throw over the head of his intended receiver, incomplete. Second down in the chains coming here for Alabama A&M. Emari Connolly was the intended receiver.
1: You know, one of the things, though, that I often say when I'm at home watching these kinds of games is don't get too conservative too quickly. So continue to be aggressive offensively.
0: Second and 10 for Alabama A&M. Two receivers to Brown's right, one to his left. Perliant has the handoff from Brown. He was standing to his right, still pushing forward. He's at the 40, and they're going to blow it dead from there. Third down and long coming for Alabama A&M. A helmet comes off of an offensive lineman. It's big number 76 for the Bulldogs. And Campone Cooper, sophomore out of Boston, Maryland. Third and seven here for Alabama A&M. And with that, Cooper losing his helmet, he has to come off the field for a play here. So now third down and seven for Alabama A&M. Have to push the ball forward here. They're just near the midfield marker. They're at their own 40-yard line with 10:20 remaining. Tick-tock, as Brian Howard said earlier, folks, 15 seconds on the play clock. The Bulldogs looking to try to milk here and continue forward. Snap back, shotgun formation. Brown looking right, flushed out of the pocket, has to get it out of his hands quickly as he makes the throw. He's pushed. Nice pressure there by the defensive lineman for Jackson State University. It's Keith Bass Jr., the sophomore out of Fairburn, Georgia, Langston Hughes High School, is able to put some pressure on Brown and make him uneasy on the throw. That one incomplete. With 10:06 remaining, the Bulldogs send Connor Littlefield onto the field to punt back from his own 25-yard line. Punt is back, and it's going to be fielded at his own 16. And Nate Remmert still on his feet. He gets to the 25, near the 30-yard line. He's going to be flushed out to his own sideline at Jackson State to the right. Nice return there by the young man. He's able to get Jackson State from their own 15-yard line to about the 30. First and 10 coming up for Jackson State University with 9:53 remaining.
1: Yeah, Rember is known for that type of play right there, is getting receiving that punt and then spinning away. So good containment by the Bulldogs to at least have two or three guys touch him before knocking him out of bounds.
0: 9:53 remaining. Jackson State coming back onto the field following after a lengthy drive resulting in a touchdown from Matthews. Snap back. Quick throw from Lockhart. Finds his receiver. It's Kobe Paul, the crosser. He goes from right to left. Gets a yard gained from the line of scrimmage. Second down and 9 coming up for Jackson State. Should have been second down and 9, folks. They move him an inch forward. Second down and 8. Three receivers to Lockhart's right, one to his left. The far man, it's Nate Remhart. Flag is out on the field as Lockhart takes the QB drive. He's going to rush up the field. Flag is out on the field. It's two flags now out on the field. Tackle made is Jordan Brown. The Sparkman man, also a transfer from Memphis. Holding on Jackson State, pushes this one well back behind the sticks. We'll retry second down.
1: Yeah, that was a big penalty right there.
0: That's a huge penalty. That's backbreaking, if you will.
1: Especially because Lockhart gained so much yardage. But, again, there's a reason why the flag was thrown.
0: Second down now. We retry on. Ball is now back at the 21-yard line of Jackson State. Snap back. Lockhart flushed. He has to move up in the pocket. He does just so. Has a man wide open towards the sideline. Unable to bring it in. His intended receiver wide open was Jabari Jones. He had to throw that one all the way across his body. Jones was at the far right end. If he would have been able to catch that one, he would have caught it at nearly the 40-yard line, if not much more to go there.
1: A coverage breakdown there by the Bulldogs, allowing them to get into some open space. But, you know, fortunately, the throw was a little bit farther to the sidelines.
0: Jackson State had 8 penalties for 62 yards last week. This week against Alabama A&M, 103 yards of penalties with 9 penalties here for JSU. Lockhart looking to throw. Flag is on the field. He finds his intended receiver, but he's well short of the first down marker. We'll be awaiting to see what the officials say here. His pass was to Jabari Jones, just to the left hash mark. Jones had plenty of room. However, he caught it and fell immediately. Not aware of where the sticks were, but a flag is well into the backfield. We'll see if it's another holding call here for Jackson State.
1: Yeah, again, it looked like it was holding, and the Bulldogs declined it, so it will bring up fourth down.
0: Another huge stop here for the maroon and white. With 8:52 remaining, comes another huge offensive possession here for the maroon and white. Can they fend off the ranked Jackson State University coming into this one matched up at 23, also in the other poll 25 as well, one of the top dogs in all of college, black college football, that is. Punt is back, and it's fielded at the 30-yard line here from Jordan Chambers Smith. Couple of Bulldogs push the defender well into the JSU sideline. I was looking for a flag there nervously, like, oh boy, hold our breath here. Don't you want to give Jackson State any extra life here with 8:32 remaining?
1: Yeah, I think on this offensive series for the Bulldogs, they're going to have to not only take some time off the clock, but they're going to have to start moving the ball, get a couple first downs, and really, you know, flip the field in a sense. Even if you have to punt the ball, now you flip that field.
0: We'll see what they do coming out of the timeout break here in the 9th annual Gulf Coast Challenge. The Bulldogs are looking to break a 4-game losing streak here in Mobile against Jackson State University. We'll find out more with 8:32 remaining. They lead 21-17 here on the Bulldog Sports Network, 90.9 WJAB FM and WJAB.org. 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

0: 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Hello and welcome back from the Port City. Chauncey Sanders, Brian Howard. The Bulldogs have the possession here with 8:32 remaining, looking to break a four-game losing streak against Jackson State University. Shotgun formation. Brown, back to pass. He throws off his back foot, has a man wide open. It's Jalen Bean. Jalen Bean down the sideline. Touchdown, Bulldogs. Ho-ho, baby. They're looking to put an exclamation point on this ball game. Forget milking the clock. They're just going to go for the jugular.
1: Finally, a week after Bean lost the control of the ball and forced a touchback for, against Florida A&M, he holds on to the ball and stays in bounds, and that is a huge dagger right there.
0: Ball is into the end zone. What a play. A one-play, 10-second drive by Alabama A&M. It only took one, folks. Leads to six, now leading by seven, 27-17. We await the David Falk field goal, and it is good in between the uprights. Now the Bulldogs lead by two scores once again, 28-17. A 70-yard bomb off his back foot, Quad Brown, ladies and gentlemen. I mean, it gets no better than that.
1: No, that's huge for Quad, and, I mean, his numbers alone speak for themselves right now. 13 of 27 passing, 264, three touchdowns in the three games that he has played against Jackson State. You're talking over almost 600 yards passing, over 600 yards passing, and four touchdowns to just one interception.
0: Now, leading into this ball game, head coach T.C. Taylor spoke highly of Brown, mentioning his experience coming to be a factor into this game. He's seen it all, quote-unquote, exactly from T.C. Taylor. This young man has seen it all, so we really want to make sure we make him uncomfortable. He said he's one of the ones that drives this offense. He's the one that makes it go. And you can see it in full force today with the 67-yard bomb to, Jordan Hudson Davis. Jeremiah Hudson Davis, there. And then also to Jalen Bean. The kick is back here from Williams, and it's going to be fielded at the 1 yard line, gets to about the 26 yard line, and that's where Jackson State will start this drive down two scores with 8:16. I was going to say less than 8, but about 8:16 remaining on the clock. Still plenty of time left here, but it's against the wall now. You're going up against the clock and the Bulldog defense that forced a huge three and out following after the holding penalty.
1: That was definitely a huge offensive play and a huge momentum shift in this game.
0: Snap back. Lockhart looking to throw. Makes a quick catch. Nakari Johnson is in on the tackle on the slant. Nice catch there by Jaden Lockhart, his brother. Lockhart to Lockhart action there as he gets his first catch of the ball game here with 8 minutes remaining in the fourth quarter. Lockhart, the receiver, out in motion, snap back. Quick throw, this one to the middle of the field, incomplete. The intended receiver, Kobe Paul, from Jarrett Lockhart, unable to bring that one in. Third down and short here for Jackson State. A yard to go. So a stoppage of play here. Excuse us on the dead silence, trying to await the officials. We don't have the official microphone here in the press box. However, it is just outside the stadium, and it's a bit faint. Third down and short coming up here for Jackson State. They need a first down, but the Bulldogs have been stout here, especially on third down. A run by Lockhart. He gets to midfield. He's at the 50, 45, near the 40-yard line of Alabama A&M as he picks up the huge first down. Nakari Johnson was in on the play to get Johnson out of bounds. Makes a huge stop there. Nakari Lockhart had plenty of room there if he was able to stay in bounds.
1: Yeah, Jackson State refusing to go away quietly. Already shaved a minute off that clock.
0: Low snap here for Lockhart. Looks to throw. Unable to find a man. He's flushed. He's looking right. He's midfield. Back throw. Has a man wide open at the 20-yard line. And it's broken up, but a flag is out. Following after the pass breakup.
1: That's terrible. That was an absolute terrible. Unfortunately, I can't really comment, but
0: I know your official title maybe doesn't allow you to, Brian, but mine does. A rough play there on the play by the defensive back for Alabama A&M. Looked like he recovered just in time. Lockhart had nowhere to go in that pocket, just has to make a throw and finds his guy on the play. Nevertheless, first and 10, Jackson State University, as I try to protect my color commentator from saying some things not so friendly to the officiating. First and 10, JSU. It's going to be a handoff going to the left side. It's Ladarius Pryor. Pryor goes untouched between the left guard and left tackle and gets into the end zone. Touchdown, Jackson State University, with 7 minutes remaining. Wow.
1: Yeah, I don't, like I said, Jackson State ain't going away quietly. There's a reason why they are the defending East champions, and you just showed why. That drive didn't even take a minute and a half off that clock.
0: No, it did not. Now AI comes onto the field as the kicking unit is back on. It's Andrew Ivanichu. Mama called him Andrew. I'm going to call him Andrew, as he is in between the hashes for the PAT. Kick is up and is true for Ivanichu between the goalposts. Now a 28-24 ball game with 7 minutes remaining. Ivanichu puts the cherry on top of a four-play 72-yard drive, just as Brian Howard calculated. Nearly a minute there. It's more. It's 1 minute and 16 seconds taken off of the clock. We'll take a one-minute break here from Mobile on the Bulldog Sports Network 90.9 WJAB FM and WJAB.org.
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0: 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Welcome back to Ladd Peebles Stadium here at the Gulfport Classic, Gulf Coast Challenge here, the Gulfport, if you will, the port in Mobile, Alabama. 6:55 remaining. A&M leads 28-24. Goodness gracious, folks. I mean, we are on the edge of our seats here in the press box at Ladd Peebles Stadium as Jackson State will not go down quietly.
1: No, they refuse to go down quietly, rightfully so. So let me get this right. They scored and it was 7 minutes, and now they're 6:55 on the clock. So how did we lose 5 seconds between now and then?
0: Your guess is good as mine. I only report back what I see out on the field, folks.
1: I'll take the 5 seconds, I guess
0: we'll take the 5 seconds because we're in the lead here, if you will. However, after going scoreless in the third quarter, Jackson State has responded with 14 points here in the fourth quarter. We'll see if the Bulldogs have an answer after the touchdown. Last time out on the field, it didn't take them long. One play, 10 seconds, with a huge bomb going across the field. Following after, it was a huge play. I mean, from Quad Brown over to Jalen Bean on the touchdown. A 70-yard bomb.
1: Yeah, I think, you know, here's the thing, Chauncey, is again, I said it on the last offensive series, was simply you guys got to move the chains, take some time off the clock. I stand by that, obviously. I don't need a 70-yard play right now. I just need to take some time off the clock.
0: Snap back, shotgun formation, a fumble on the play. Good gravy. It's picked up by Jackson State. They're able to take over at the Bulldog 25-yard line. The Bulldogs try to put a little too much extra on the toss. Unable to connect on the toss. Ball is loose and recovered by JSU with 6:50 remaining. And now Jackson State with an opportunity to take the lead here or make this an even closer ball game. It's the third lost fumble here for Alabama A&M on the season. And it puts the Bulldog defense with its back against the wall in all the adversity you can possibly imagine. This is what the moments are made of here, and this is what true champions are made of. We're about to see what the Bulldogs are made of here from Mobile with 6:50 remaining, holding on to a four-point lead. Lockhart comes back onto the field, shotgun formation. He's going to hand it off. This one still going. It's the running back, It's Imari Matthews on the run. He's going to get to about the 20-yard line for Jackson State, the Bulldogs' 20-yard line.
1: My biggest concern now is that defense has been on the field for most of this fourth quarter and late into that third quarter.
0: Pryor lined up to the left of Lockhart. He's going to take the handoff. He bounces out left. Two, three Bulldogs there on the play to stop him short. However, he'll get the first down, nevertheless. First and 10, Jackson State, after being gift-wrapped a fumble at the 25-yard line of the Bulldogs, they start shop. First and 10. Jackson State now has to get to the 9-yard line of Alabama A&M for the first down. Snap back, play action, a quick throw off the back foot. It's caught. Thrown into the sideline, out of bounds. However, first and down, first to 10, and more for Jackson State. Looked like they were going to call a touchdown. They did not. They'll mark them short. Now Jackson State with 5:42 remaining. No, they're going to say he scored. They will say he scored. Touchdown, Jackson State. It didn't look like he made it near the end zone. However, that right foot of the receiver and Kobe Paul spins inside to the pylon and gives Jackson State six. They take the lead back here with 5:42 remaining. The Bulldogs now trail 30-28, awaiting the field goal kick by AI.
1: Yeah, once again, that fumble proves extremely costly, and now you're playing from behind again. But maybe Alabama A&M's offense can get things going, but the defense has been on that field entirely too long here in this second half.
0: Difficult one there also behind the eight ball as Jackson State started the drive from the Bulldog 25-yard line. Didn't have to take too much time off the clock. They immediately get a couple of first downs and then ultimately a touchdown following after on first and 10 and gets into the end zone. Now with 5:42 remaining, they lead 30-28. The previous play will be under review. Brian Howard, I'm a betting man here. I think they're going to call this one back and mark him down at the 1 yard line.
1: I would rather. Okay,
0: you now can, we you have can. To play this game of Bill Belichick here. Let's put our coaching hats on here, because do you allow? Do you want a fourth down stop? Do you want a stop at the goal line and allow the clock to roll down to about the 2 minute mark and then they score, or would you like Jackson State to score immediately or allow that score to happen immediately so it gives your offense more time to work with here?
1: I think you let them score immediately and give them the opportunity to score enough time to go down and try and either kick a game tying field goal or even score the game-winning touchdown. But, you know, you can't have your defense out there the whole time. The offense, I mean, credit them with the 70-yard touchdown. But outside of that, we haven't really done anything offensively to really move the needle. That defense has been out there, and Jackson State has found a way. I mean, they have literally found a way to solve the defensive problems now by rushing for over 200 yards against its defense.
0: And you have to give a tip of the cap to co-offensive coordinators and Rip Kirk, and also Manny Ramirez. No, that's not
1: Manny Ramirez.
0: Yeah, Manny Ramirez. No, that's not the right fielder from Boston and also Cleveland, folks, and so on of the teams he played on. It's Manny Ramirez, the co-offensive coordinator and O-line coach for Jackson State University. They have done a tremendous job of fighting through the adversity, going scoreless there in the third quarter. The Bulldogs put up some huge stops and forcing some three and outs. Also, some rough penalties going against Jackson State also put them behind. Now they fight through the adversity thanks to a fumble from Alabama A&M and a recovery from the Jackson State defense. They get into the end zone, at least that's what it looks like for now. Here with 5:42 remaining, they hold on to a 30-28 lead. We'll see if it holds true, and the officials do say indeed it holds true. It is upheld, and it is a touchdown for Jackson State.
1: Yeah, Chauncey, and while I was waiting, there is a final score alert. Bethune-Cookman 16, Alabama State 10.
0: Wow. Leads to a very interesting Magic City Classic coming up soon, folks. That's October 31st, Halloween, and also daylight saving time as well. Why not go trick-or-treating and also see the Bulldogs pull off a huge treat against Alabama State University. Field goal is up and good for AI and Jackson State University. Now holding to a three-point lead with 5:42 remaining. Alabama A&M now trails and has work to do. With 5:42 remaining, 31-28 here on the Bulldog Sports Network, 90.9 WJAB-FM and WJAB.org. 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
0: Welcome back to the 9th Annual Gulf Coast Challenge here from the Port City, Mobile, Alabama, USA. Chauncey Sanders, Brian Howard here on the call, folks. Coming up next, Maurice Brooks also has the breakdown of this matchup between A&M and Jackson State. Ball goes out of bounds and a flag comes out. A nice favor there by Jackson State. Extracurriculars going on as well at the 10-yard line between Jackson State and Alabama A&M players. Momentum has quickly shifted here, Brian Howard. A little deja vu from last week, if you will. The Bulldogs have their backs against the wall. Different set of adversity in this one as they're down now in the fourth quarter with 5:42 to go. But nevertheless, this team has an opportunity to really prove itself here.
1: Yeah, I mean, let's be honest here. Momentum has totally shifted. Similar to a highly profiled game earlier I saw this season between two FBS teams. But look, you got plenty of time, 5-plus minutes. You don't need it right away. Take your time to get down that field.
0: Shotgun formation, Brown, play action, quick throw, unable to find his receiver right in the hands, and it's broken up. It's Imari Conley who took a shoulder to the face mask. It was either catch the slant or get clocked there, and he definitely did not do the first one. Jalen Foster bringing the boom on that one, and no, it wasn't Sonic, but it was a boom there at midfield. Second down in the chains coming up here for Alabama A&M. Trips a left formation, a lone receiver to the right. The officials are going to be back in the backfield there. They're making some type of signal here as they're quickly coming together. It's the back line judge for the officiating crew and Derek Spears. And also the referee, Charles Green, coming together.
1: Yeah, like Chauncey, you don't have to pick up, like, everything at one time.
0: Correct.
1: And don't abandon your game plan.
0: You're in great field position, too, as well. You're at the 35-yard line for Alabama A&M. 28-31 in favor of Jackson State. A quick screen. Oh, no, this one is gobbled up in the backfield. Nice play by Jackson State defense. As somehow the ball was came up by a couple of Jackson State defenders. They're going to mark Conley down. He was the receiver there on the play looking for a quick screen. Third down and long coming up here for A&M. Just 1 yard lost behind the line of scrimmage following after the screen play. All of Jackson State sideline is now towards their side of the stands looking for energy, looking to make a huge stop, and those ugly pom-poms come out as well. Those dirty pom-poms, if you will. They're supposed to be blue and white. They look more blue and beige these days. Might have been the sun. I can't tell, folks. Third down, four receivers out for Brown. He has to scramble, makes a quick play, and has to throw it away as the Jackson State blitz was all over that one. Fourth down coming up here for A&M, 4:46 to go. They have all three timeouts, but a fourth down is forced here, a three and out, and Conan Littlefield is back to punt. Coming in to receive the punt and field is Jabari Jones for Jackson State University.
1: Yeah, all the momentum, 21 points here in the fourth quarter for Jackson State.
0: Littlefield makes the kick back from his own 20-yard line. This one a booming kick as Jones fields it at his own 20. He gets to his about the 25-yard line, 26, 27. A flag comes out at the 27-yard line.
1: I don't understand. There was literally a block in the back in front of an official. I'm just curious how he doesn't see it and I see it from up top.
0: We'll be awaiting the official call. 4:36 remaining here. Illegal block in the back, Brian Howard. How about that? He might have heard you from way up here. As we're lined up just at the 25-yard line of Jackson State. He might have heard Brian Howard. So a 10-yard loss results in a 15-yard line start of a drive here for Jackson State University with 4:36 remaining. A&M has to make a play. This defense has been on the field very often here in the second half, especially in the fourth quarter. Now they have to make a play. Adversity is coming up in every way, shape, and form, and this Bulldog team is going to get tested again. Shotgun formation. A tight end is in on the play. It's going to be a handoff to Imari Matthews, The rusher goes just left of the hash. He's maybe going to gain a yard or two on the play. They'll say he gained a yard. Keith Green, welcome back to play, young man. He's able to make a play and get a quick stop as he was walking off on his own strength there earlier in the first half. Hadn't saw him for a while there. With 4:06 remaining, the clock is still ticking. 20 seconds here on the play clock. Lockhart and this Jackson State offense is going to look to try to milk here.
1: No, they're definitely going to try and milk, and there should be no secret to the defense with what Jackson State's trying to do.
0: Shotgun formation. Lockhart looking to make his receiver, his running back in motion. It's going to be Pryor pries forward to a couple of yards, unable to get the first down. DJ Barber on the tackle leads to a huge 3rd-and-4 here for Alabama A&M. Chris Schelling, Coach Shade in this Bulldog defense. 3:25, 3:24. Play clock and the game clock just separated by 1 second here in Mobile. 15 seconds now. 13, 12. Lockhart looking to try to milk. Shotgun formation. 3 receivers to his right. 1 to his left. Lockhart looks right. Finds his receiver. He has the first down and some. It's Nate Rimmert. Rimmert gets to about the 35-yard line. And another 40 seconds goes on the clock here for Jackson State looking to milk. Nakari Johnson and also Caleb Brown and on the tackle for the Bulldogs. Also, a timeout comes here on the play for head coach Sam Shade and the Bulldogs with 2:56 remaining. They trail by 3, 31-28 here from the 9th annual Gulf Coast Challenge. They have to make a play quick. Their backs are against the wall and the Bulldogs are in for a long one here, folks. Buckle your seatbelts. 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
0: Welcome back to the Gulf Coast Challenge here in Mobile, Alabama. During the timeout break here, a following play happened, and the Bulldogs were able to make a play on the run play behind the line of scrimmage. It's Kamani Merrill, the transfer out of Miles College, the sophomore. He's able to get the stop in another timeout here for Alabama A&M with 2:49 remaining. Now head coach Sam Shade has one timeout remaining here in the ballgame with 2:49 remaining. You also still have that 2-minute timeout here in college football. Now a new rule that allows pausing. You're familiar with it in the NFL with the 2-minute warning. So you technically have another timeout coming up here. Maybe a play gets off for Jackson State, but they will look to milk this clock after this play. It'll bring up what could be a 3rd down here as they start 2nd down and 12 with both teams coming back onto the field. Lockhart lined up to the left side. Ball is in between the hash marks. He's running back to his left side. It's Imari Matthews. 3 receivers to Lockhart's right, 1 to his left, the lone man. It's Jabari Jones, the receiver to his far left. Man in motion, it's Jency Riley, the tight end. Comes inside, running back, hands off, right side. Still going forward, he marches forward just short of the 40-yard line, out of bounds. 3rd down and short coming. Caleb Brown on the tackle. He's able to force the running back out of bounds. It actually was Ladarius Pryor that took the handoff, and not Matthews. Matthews was out there. However, they sent the man in motion, and quickly Pryor runs to the right side there of the Jackson State sideline. Third down coming, 2:19, 18, 17, 16. These clocks are on the same time here, so Jackson State cannot call a timeout before the 2 minute. They'll just let it milk down here and call the timeout before the clock expires here, the play clock, that is. As T.C. Taylor is right alongside, in lockstep with the line judge, a timeout is made, and a 2 minute timeout comes up for the Bulldogs. It's gut check time here from Mobile, folks. Third down coming up here for the Maroon and White. Can they get a stop? Can they get the ball back? And can they get up the field to at least try a field goal? With 2 minutes left, they trail 31-28 here from the Gulf City.
1: Yeah, that's the big thing. You got to get a stop. This defense, as I've said before, has been on the field entirely throughout this quarter. And not only that, but you surrendered 21 points in this period alone. And it's just tough to overcome. But it's no secret what exactly Jackson State's going to try and do. They're going to run the ball. They're going to try and kill that clock. A first down essentially kills this game.
0: Ultimately, what the Bulldogs have to be asking for, whether it's a run or a throw, is a stop here. And most importantly, for the clock to stop here. Because once you get that stop, it's you against the clock in Jackson State's front four moving forward after the punt. So, folks, coming up next, Maurice Brooks and Brian Howard will have the post-game breakdown. We'll be looking forward to hearing from them. Also, tomorrow evening, head coach Sam Shade and I come together to bring you all the Alabama A&M football review. Be sure to watch that as well on WZDX, that's Fox 54. Also on the Alabama A&M Athletics YouTube live stream as well, where we'll be breaking down the 9th Annual Gulf Coast Challenge and hopefully what could be a Bulldog win, nevertheless, with 2 minutes left. However, they trailed 31-28. A lot of time still left here, folks. It's time for some Maroon and White magic. They've been challenged, and this feels very similar to the Week 0 matchup against Howard University. Nevertheless, this Bulldog team has played a very, very stout game today against Jackson State University.
1: No, they really have, and even if you walk away in a loss, you should still hold your head up high at the end of the day, because again, in order to be a champ, you got to go
0: beat
1: through
0: the
1: champions.
0: You got to beat the champ. That's right.
1: You know, so it's a measuring stick at the end of the day.
0: Empty set here for Lockhart. Five receivers out. A timeout here on the field. Just a look to see what the Bulldogs would line up in, as head coach T.C. Taylor and crew reel back the Jackson State offense in following after the two-minute break. They now have one timeout remaining between both teams. Jackson State with one, Alabama A&M with one, with 2 minutes still remaining here in the ball game.
1: No, it's again, one timeout, and again, a first down essentially kills this game.
0: And following after this game, Alabama A&M travels back home following after the road trip. Now, they've been on the road for back-to-back weeks. You went over to Bragg Memorial and then also now here to the Port City in Mobile, Alabama. They come home to face off against Bethune-Cookman, who just recently defeated Alabama State 16-10. Once again, that's a 6 p.m. kickoff. Pregame at 5:45. You can find that game on Swag TV, or also you can join us here on 90.9 WJAB. Okay, folks, both teams are back on the field. Lockhart, empty set, five receivers. You knew he was going to do it. It's a QB carry. He gets the first down. First down, JSU, and the chains move forward. That's crushing here for the Maroon and White.
1: Yeah, it's backbreaking right there for the Bulldogs. Jackson State will improve to 20-12 all time against Alabama, 20-12 all time against Alabama A&M in the series.
0: Unbelievable.

0: on the play. Nevertheless, the Jackson State crowd are out with those pom-poms. They're supposed to be shiny there. They don't look too shiny these days. I don't know if they had them sunburnt or what, but they're blue and tan, blue and khaki, if you will. And the party is on here for Jackson State University as they improve, continuing their undefeated season and also five straight victories against Alabama A&M here in the Gulf Coast Challenge. Unreal. Unreal. But I think it's ultimately a great lesson here for this Alabama A&M Bulldog team. The season is not over with, folks, more importantly than ever. Because you lost to Jackson State today does not mean you hang your head and let the season fall against you here. You still have a great matchup against Bethune-Cookman, and then ultimately, as we all know, a huge matchup in the Magic City for the Magic City Classic against Alabama State University coming up soon, who also recently lost as well to Bethune-Cookman. Victory formation here for Jackson State University. Lockhart takes the snap, a safe kneel, and that will do it here from the 9th annual Gulf Coast Challenge. Alabama A&M falls short to Jackson State 31-28 as T.C. Taylor and the Jackson State Tigers come back from an 11-point deficit to defeat the Bulldogs. I mean, absolutely crushing, folks.
1: Yeah, there's not much you can say after a defeat like this, other than we got a rebound next week against a very good Bethune-Cookman team.
0: Indeed, and it's going to be a long bus ride home for the Bulldogs following this one. It's one where I think folks will really need to figure out, moving forward, how do we continue this momentum? The momentum isn't broken here, folks. They pulled off some very, very impressive moments here in this game that I think a lot of folks did not have in the cards here for Sam Shade and this Alabama A&M team. No need to be deflated. You got to be ready to turn it back on again and turn it around against a team in Bethune-Cookman, who you recently lost to just last season in Daytona Beach, and also just defeated Alabama State as well at home in Daytona Beach. So you got to be ready. Once again, that's a 6 p.m. kickoff. Also, 5:45 pregame show coming to you all from the McCaleb McIntosh Senior Press Box. Once again, that's in Lewis Cruz, Alabama A&M, Bethune-Cookman. And our final score today, once again, from Ladd Peeble Stadium, Jackson State University 31, Alabama A&M 28. The Bulldogs, as I mentioned, will continue play at Lewis Cruz Stadium in next week's matchup against Bethune-Cookman. Kickoff is set for 6 p.m. Central, 5:45 pregame show. For Brian Howard, I'm Chauncey Sanders. 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Coming up in a minute, Maurice Brooks brings you the postgame show alongside Brian Howard in a deflating one, folks. As always, Chauncey Sanders signing off and looking forward to next week's matchup on the Hill against Bethune-Cookman. We'll see you all soon. 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
1: Ah, dang it. Bulldogs find themselves right in perfect position to take themselves their first Gulf Coast Challenge since, 2021. And it's about as close as they've gotten to beating Jackson State in this contest. And just at the very end, Bulldogs just cannot come away with it. Folks, welcome to the Bulldog Postgame Show. I'm your host. Well, we're live from the Gulf Coast Challenge in the Port City, Mobile, Alabama. Getting a little ahead of myself. I'm your host, Maurice Brooks, joined by allegedly the smartest man in the SWAC. That's what I say, at least, Brian Howard. Brian, rough one.
2: No, this one's going to sting a little bit in a game that you really had control of. Folks, there's not much to really tell you. You played three quarters of football, eerily similar to, and just going to compare it to the Ohio State Buckeyes at Texas in a sense. But you played three quarters of football. Your defense spent an entire fourth quarter out there on that field and then was asked to make stops. But one costly turnover is going to cost you the game, and it did. And that's where Jackson State got the lead back, and from that point forward, just can't move the football. You make mistakes, this is going to hurt you, and that's what happened.
1: Yeah, Brian, let's talk about that. I mean, it's just the duality of man, honestly. We see two one-play drives from our Bulldogs on back-to-back drives, and one of them was the 70-yard touchdown to Jarrell Williams, a beauty, what we thought could have been the kill shot as long as we got the defense off the field and killed a little clock. Jackson State comes back and responds with a touchdown of their own, letting us know that it's not going to be easy if you want to take down the best. And then the Bulldogs respond with a one-play fumble at their own 28-yard line that just set up Jackson State to really, you know, put this one away and just start to run away with it.
2: Yeah, Maurice, you know, I'm a diehard wrestling fan, right? And I'm going to just tell it like it is. There's a guy who is a 16-time wrestling champion, and that's the Nature Boy, Ric Flair, right? And he used to say, in order to be the man, you got to beat the man, right? Yep. And this was about as good of a measuring stick as you could probably get for this program right now. There's bigger things that are going to come from this down the road. This is obviously going to hurt, but this was a huge measuring stick. And the champs, hey, hats off to them. They played like champs, especially in that fourth quarter. But you got to tip your hat. But in the end, you're going to look back at this game on some very much missed opportunities.
1: Yeah, Brian, I mean, it was just really right when we were worried about it at halftime that Jackson State was starting to really get their feet under them and start to drive down the field, start to really close the gap for these Bulldogs, between them and the Bulldogs, and get a little bit of yardage going. They started to get close to our total offense and eventually usurp it as our final total yardage, Alabama A&M 358, Jackson State 405, and that really ended up being the difference right there. And, you know, we saw it as Jackson State began that fourth quarter with a very quick drive into the Bulldog red zone, where they've been great this season. They're almost 90% so far this season, and they show why they were, as that was their first time in the red zone this half, and then they find themselves downfield to score after, you know, that overlaps from the third quarter to the fourth quarter. But it's just, man, those Tigers, they really kept themselves in it and just found a way to hold on to our Bulldogs.
2: No, they really did, and again, you tip your hat to a guy like Cornelius Brown playing in his 49th career game, 22nd in the Bulldog uniform. He played extremely well, 47% completion percentage, 14 of 30 passing, 263 yards, one of the biggest stats, no interceptions, but three touchdowns. However, when you look at that, you're not looking at the stat category, the costly fumble.
1: Yeah.
2: At the end of the day. But you can't pin your blame all on the quarterback position. You can pin it on this game was either won or lost in the first half. It could have been won or lost in the fourth quarter. But, you know, again, the missed opportunities that you potentially could have had, came back to bite you.
1: Yeah, and, you know, you were saying it's not all on Quad. It takes a team to lose, Brian.
2: 100%.
1: But, man, it really was an entire flip of momentum as soon as that ball fumbles and Jackson is able to recover it. Just the third fumble that the Bulldogs have had recovered by the opposing team, and it just the worst time for that to happen for these Bulldogs.
2: Yeah, it was definitely one of the worst times for sure for the Bulldogs. You can't have it, especially at that time. It was just one of the worst times. You probably have it in the first quarter. But let's not also go back to when I've talked about missed opportunities. The missed field goal, for example, that's another one. If you take away the missed field goal and let's say David Falk makes it, it's a 31-31 game. It's exactly a different complexion of the game.
1: We're still probably playing football right then.
2: Absolutely. So, you know, again, those missed opportunities, again, it's going to sting. This bus five-plus hour bus ride back to Huntsville, Alabama, it is going to sting a little bit, but at the end of the day, I think you can hold your head high because you took the champs to the limit. And this is only going to set some things up for the Magic City Classic, that's for sure.
1: Yeah, absolutely, Brian. And it really has just been it's night and day. The last time we were here in Mobile, we were, you know, I was watching that game and was like, man, homecoming was next week. I was like, I can't wait to be back in normal. And right now, I'm hoping, or at least I was, you know, about 20 minutes hoping that we get to see a little bit more football. But man, it's just awesome to see how close these Bulldogs are to the top of the table. And they're competing. Coach Sam Shea, before the game, he told me that, you know, at the end of the day, you want to go look at the other team, shake their hand, and say, we put out our best foot, they put out their best foot, and as long as the best man wins, you can't do much about it.
2: No, absolutely. And think about this. Had the Bulldogs won this game, they would have been 4-17 lifetime against nationally ranked opponents in the Division I era, with the last one coming in the spring of 2021. So, again, hats off to Jackson State. Heck of a program. T.C. Taylor is a fantastic coach, you know, and he knows. He knows. He said it at the luncheon yesterday. He told Coach Shade, he said, you got a heck of a team, and it's just a matter of time. Be patient. Stay with it. And he has. Bigger things are coming, Bulldog fans. Bigger things are coming. This is just the start of something special, and the best is on the horizon.
1: Exactly. You know, I was talking with my friends around campus. They were like, you know, we either get the Gulf Coast Challenge or we get the Magic City Classic.
2: I'll take the Magic City.
1: Every single day I'll take that Magic City Classic over this one. But, man, it would have been good to get both. But, you know, you say you try and get two birds, you try and get, you know, two in the bush, you end up with neither. So we'll take a 30-second break, and when we come back, we'll preview what's happening when the Bulldogs finally get back home at the bottom of Normals Hill. 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
1: Welcome back to the Port City Mobile, Alabama. It's the Bulldog postgame show with Maurice Brooks, Brian Howard. And, Brian, I'm done talking about this Gulf Coast Challenge. I'm about over it. We're going to flush that one and move on to what the Bulldogs have in store. What they can actually change is next week's game against Bethune-Cookman, as they'll be welcoming them into the bottom of Norman's Hill for the first time in a couple years.
2: Yeah, it'll be something special. A couple years ago, Bethune-Cookman came in as the homecoming opponent, and we ran away with it, putting up 50-plus points. So that was one of those particular things. But last year was a little bit different going to Daytona Beach. They had our number right from the start, and now you're talking about a Wildcats program that is literally hitting on all cylinders after taking down Alabama State earlier today.
1: Yeah, it's really like there's so much parity happening in the SWAC right now. As, you know, we were saying it earlier, Bethune-Cookman able to take down that team from down I-65 by a score of 16-10. So those bees are looking a little human this year.
2: Right. No, they are, and that's a huge win, obviously, for Bethune-Cookman. But also at the same time, boy, something special is brewing. Something special is brewing for that Magic City Classic now.
1: Oh, man. It's going to be so much frustration between this team and our Alabama A&M Bulldogs. Just so close to beating a ranked opponent. Probably could have found themselves in the rankings if they were able to take down this Tiger squad. But, it again, just that missed opportunity just allows you to push forward and find another reason to go hit the next guy even harder.
2: No, it really does. I expect some big things. It's going to be breast cancer awareness night at Lewis Cruz Stadium. Get there early and often and enjoy the festivities, as always. Bethune-Cookman coming in from Daytona Beach. And, again, we got a little bit of a revenge factor after they beat us last season. But it would be nice to take down a team that's sitting atop the conference standings right now with Bethune-Cookman. But at the same time, there's some things that the Bulldogs are going to need to work on. I think Chris Schilling is probably upset with the defensive performance. I personally think the defense played phenomenal for three quarters. It's tough to be on the field an entire quarter. It just really is. And but hats off to Alabama A&M. A good performance here tonight. Not a great performance, but a good one.
1: Oh, yeah, absolutely. And when those Bulldogs get down to back to Normals Hill at Lewis Cruz Stadium, that game will be starting at 6 p.m. Pregame will begin with me, Maurice Brooks, at 5:45. I'll be joined, hopefully, by Brian Howard. Maybe I'll have some guests with me. But on the field, it's the fifth quarter going on, as, you know, there won't be an overtime here today, but your marching maroon and white are taking on the Sonic Boom of the South in a battle that will rival the one that happened on the field between the two football programs.
2: Absolutely. No, it's always a good time for that fifth quarter. And again, Jackson State, Coach Shade is quick to tell everybody and remind people that Jackson State has – you know, a less amount of time to travel back home than us. So, definitely it'll be a long trip. I look forward to taking my contacts out and putting the glasses on.
1: Yeah, and, you know, speaking of that long ride, we're going to have to start getting on the dusty trail, as that'll do it for us. We're up here at the Gulf Coast Challenge from Live People Stadium. I've been your host for the Bulldog Postgame Show, Maurice Brooks, joined by Brian Howard. Your final and unfortunate one, Alabama A&M 28, Jackson State 31. Thank you all for listening, and we'll see you guys next week. 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
0: 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The president of Alabama A&M University is Dr. Daniel K. Wims. The vice president for marketing, communications, and advancement is Mr. Jamal Ali. The vice president, director of athletics, is Dr. Paul A. Bryant. The director of electronic media communications is Mr. Elvin Jenkins. The associate director is Ms. Latoya Clemens. The on-site board operator is Mr. Melvin Felton. The program manager is Ms. Erica Fox. The chief engineer is Mr. Michael Morns. This broadcast of Bulldog Football is a remote sports production of electronic media communications powered by Alabama A&M University. 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

0: I'm Kustia with Tumbao from Omar Omar, solo piano from 1996, recorded in Scott Price's living room. To say Omar made an impression, well, that would be an understatement.
1: What alien has just appeared here? Steve and I were both stunned. Omar didn't speak a word of English. I didn't speak a word of Spanish, nor did my friend Steve. But this is the very first thing Omar did when he got off the plane. And he agreed to some local gigs with Omar on piano. Omar said, sure, I'll play with you. Omar recorded on Steve's album, and it was a remarkable thing.
0: This day also marked a new beginning for Scott, one that would change his life forever.
1: I was able to invest in Omar's career, just focus on his music and nothing else.
0: Scott became Omar's manager and record producer right there on the spot. Now dig that. Omar found a new gig, a new band, a manager, a record producer who sets up Omar's label. He found this guy on his first day in America. Now remember, recording was his dream. Now that's a good omen if I've ever heard one.
1: There's no contracts, there's no lawyers. His entire being is wired to his intuition. It's been a 28-year adventure, still going strong.
0: You could say that Omar hit the jackpot. However, he might tell you there's something more cosmic at play.
2: When something needs to happen to you, it will happen. Because we are all connected in one way or another.
0: Let's hear some more music.

0: Harit from Omar Sosa's album Suba. Omar Sosa piano, Sekou Keita kora and vocals, Gustavo Ovais percussion. In just a moment, it's music and the cosmos. Omar's uncle has a dream, a vision. It would change the pianist's life forever. When Jazz Night in America returns, I'm Christian McBride.
1: 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The John D. and Catherine T. MacArthur Foundation, supporting creative people and effective institutions committed to building a more just, verdant, and peaceful world. More information is at macfound.org. And the estate of Joan B. Kroc, whose request serves as an enduring investment in the future of public radio and seeks to help NPR produce programming that meets the highest standard of public service in journalism and cultural expression. 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

0: Welcome back to Jazz Night in America. I'm Christian McBride. Omar Sosa's early life in Cuba had some charm, but not like you would think. He grew up in a middle-class home in the late 60s and 70s. His mother was a telex operator. His father, a school administrator.
1: My main instrument was a classical percussion.
0: His parents recognized his musical talent, sending Omar to a top music conservatory in Havana. But there was no jazz, no rock, not even Cuban folkloric music. That music was prohibited, only classical music, and lots of it. Omar didn't even get to choose the instrument he played.
1: Even today in Cuba, we have a lot of problems with instruments. And I remember I was telling my teacher, oh, I would like to play marimba and vibraphone and xylophone. How we can do some opposition in the symphony and actually in the opera. And my teacher told me, Omar, I'm sorry, but you're going to have a hard time because I'm the guy who played there. And it's only one chair. So you need to wait until I die for you to be there. And I say, okay, if my teacher told me this, nothing I can do. I need to figure out a way to play music.
0: So he chose the piano. He felt a strong connection to it. But calling himself a pianist didn't seem quite right.
1: I'm a percussion player who loves to play piano.
0: This idea is also branded in the title of a new documentary film, Omar Sosa's 88 Well-Tuned Drums.
1: The funny thing here is I never studied piano.
2: Percussion, primarily, yeah. Right?
0: The film shows Omar's life after graduating. His prospects of becoming a musician in Cuba were dim at best.
3: At the request of the Angolan president, Fidel sent 36,000 troops to
0: make ends meet. Omar joined the Cuban military, but then found himself in the middle of a proxy war with the United States. When he was brought to Angola to perform for the troops, he remembers being caught in the middle of a gunfight.
1: We listened, but it was normal in the war. It was for us.
0: Things got so bad in Cuba, he described living on the streets, hungry, and too prideful to come home to his parents. Omar was left with no choice but to find opportunities elsewhere. However, he did have one life experience near where he grew up, which he would take with him forever.
1: It was in my 20s, maybe 23, 24. I was in Havana. My uncle in the other side of the island, he got a dream, vision, and he was saying, I need Omar to go to this address.
0: His uncle gave Omar no information about this specific address. He didn't know the residents or the people that lived there. Yet he insisted Omar must go there.
1: He don't even know what's going to happen. He just told me, go to this address. The house I supposed to go was three blocks from where I was living that time.
0: Omar followed his uncle's orders, even though it sounded odd.
1: I went. Crazy place.
4: The building looked like kind of war-torn, blown-out cement building with kind of an open air, you know, from five floors up because the wall wasn't there.
0: Omar's manager, Scott Price.
4: There was no toilet. The conditions, it was abject poverty.
1: I went up first floor and I knocked the door. When somebody opened the door, he was a big man, huge, big. He was dressing really poor, you know, basically no shoes. But his energy, his vibe, his presence, I say, well, you know, I come here because my uncle has got a dream. I don't know. He told me, yes, I was waiting for you.
0: This is Moradia de Babalao, House of the Priest.

0: That was Maradia de Babalao, House of the High Priest. This was where Omar stood in front of this big stranger.
1: I was waiting for you.
0: Meet Omar's new godfather, his padrino in Santeria, who was expecting his arrival.
1: I was in shock. My uncle, mi tío, how we know this was the person? He met my godfather years later. We went to his little room. He was living there. And he told me, okay, sit down there. He started to read about July, you know, his religion war. I don't come from a really religion family. For me, it was impressive because, you know, I was for a family with no tradition in that kind of Afro-Cuban tradition. I basically never talk about this. I can describe this without, I don't say too much. They read what the Orisha says. The present, past, and future. I know how I'm going to die, brother.

0: I really experienced the connection with the ancestor of with the Supreme Force, or whatever you want to call that energy. Few months later, I got the first initiation. He told me, you have a mission. And that time, I don't have a clue what was the mission. He told me, you need to be a voice of the African tradition through your music and your art. A week later, I started to connect with African sounds in the world.
1: This is Rojo Chango from Omar Sosa's recording, Sentir.

Rojo Chongo by Omar Sosa.

When Jazz Night in America returns, Omar has a date with destiny. He gets scouted out by one of the world's greatest living composers. I'm Christian McBride.

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1: Around the year 2002, the Cuban pianist Omar Sosa settled into his new life in the United States, his discography steadily growing. He was a local treasure in the Bay Area, but outside of the Bay, he was still unknown. However, his arrow was pointing up. He landed a huge gig, a Rockefeller grant, to compose a work at San Francisco's Yerba Buena Center for the Arts. Scott Price.
2: Omar was commissioned to write a work in three movements for a full symphony orchestra. First time he had ever been asked to do that, first time he ever thought about doing that, first time that he ever did it.
1: He performed his original work called From Our Mother,

0: Then, something truly remarkable happened.
1: Unbeknownst to us, John Adams' son was at the show and had raved to his father about it.
0: John Adams is a giant in modern classical music, one of the heaviest cats around. He was secretly checking out Omar's music behind the scenes.
1: I got a call directly from John Adams out of the blue.
2: He told my manager, well, I have the commission to curate the opening of a Sunken Hall in a Carnegie Hall. And I want Omar open that venue, Sunken Hall in a Carnegie Hall. And I told Scott, are you sure? Yeah, maybe you make a mistake. Maybe he got a wrong number.
1: I was just completely flabbergasted because, yeah, for me, John Adams was this kind of mythical figure.
2: This guy's a genius. The way he writes music is so perfect. What he found in me.
1: John Adams was struck by Omar's harmonic sense and the freedom with which he approached his harmonic creations.
2: I said, wow, if this man say this, wow, I cannot have better compliment.
0: It was the evening of September 12th, 2003, the opening of Zanko Hall. Omar arrived at the theater.
2: We call in Cuba like a countryman arrived to the big city. It's like a kid in the candy store. I remember to have like 20 pianos, 20 piano chairs. What I remember, I tried to pick up one and say, I'm sorry, this is not possible because this is the chair belong to some musician. And I say, wow.
0: It felt like a cultural moment. The state-of-the-art concert hall was sold out. John Adams opened with the first set, then it was Omar's turn.
1: The vast majority of the audience had no clue what was about to approach them.
0: Omar came to the stage in his typical Santeria attire, all white, loose-fitting linens, an African-style head wrap, and a red and black scarf. He carried a lit candle and set it on the Steinway D.
1: The production staff at Carnegie Hall watched in horror as Omar, you know, sat down at the piano with his candle because, yeah, the fire code, the fire marshals.
0: Nothing to worry about. Omar's done this before. He snapped a scarf twice on each side of the piano.
2: Red and black, they're Elegua.
1: Elegua is one of the principal deities in the Yoruba pantheon. And he's a child trickster god.
2: Whatever you do, any ceremony, you need to feed him before, for him to open the road, to open the path. I let him know we are here to receive the message.
0: What occurred that night at Carnegie was one for the ages. What you're hearing now, this is not the live recording from Carnegie. That would have been too perfect. It's another Omar recording with roughly the same band around the same time.
1: The band was on fire. Omar jumped up at one point and played a couple of beats with his foot, you know, standing on the piano bench.
2: Brother, this is what I tell you. Sometimes when you are in a sort of dimension, you cannot relate what happened.
3: Tackle this until you rhyme accurate. Come with the styles activist. Here it is, straddling this crossroad, moving through the lines of separation, 6 degrees.

0: We was on trance. We was on trance. All of us, the power and the level of spirituality, the Carnegie Hall occurred. Everybody.
1: The funny thing is, Omar barely remembers any of it. For those in the audience, it was impossible to forget.
2: Suddenly, Omar was a thing. Stand at the gate. He had been featured in this huge photo in the New York Times, standing, you know, on the keyboard at Carnegie Hall. You couldn't dream anything more sensational. and we got it.
0: You know what? This is the moment I love the most in my life. Yet when things like this happen, I feel my spirits and my ancestors, and the spirits are there.
1: Yes, this is Omar's world. But now the world knew Omar too. This, or is it an illusion? Let's continue and conclude with this live recording, Dime Un Tiempo, produced by Radio Bremen 2000.

நிலைகொள்ளாரோயே.

Medley of Alegua and Dime Un Tiempo, live in Bremen, 2000. Omar Sosa, piano, percussion, and vocals. Sheldon Brown reeds. Jeff Brennan on bass. Gustavo Ovalles, percussion, and Elliot Cave on drums. Jazz Night in America is a production of WBGO Studios and NPR Music. This week's episode was written and produced by Simon Rentner with help from Sarah Gilletti and Trevor Smith. Episode mix, Ron Scalzo. Check out Omar Sosa's appearance on NPR's Tiny Desk Concert. Our team includes Nikki Birch and Mitra Arthur. Executive producer, Stephen A. Williams. Soraya Muhammad is the executive producer of NPR Music. I'm Christian McBride.

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The estate of Joan B. Kroc, whose bequest serves as an enduring investment in the future of public radio, and seeks to help NPR produce programming that meets the highest standard of public service in journalism and cultural expression. 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
1: Live from NPR News in Washington, I'm Linda Kenyon. President Trump is pledging to send a one-time payment of $90 to seniors to help them pay their Medicare premiums. The pledge comes as the cost of living is a major issue for voters. NPR's Frank Langford reports.
2: Trump announced Friday the checks would go to more than 20 million Medicare Part B enrollees. In a video, he said the money would arrive soon in people's bank accounts.
3: You'll get your money almost immediately. And everything we do, we're looking out for America's people and America's seniors and putting more money in your pockets.
2: Trump said he'll use money from the government's Medicare Improvement Fund. But according to the Congressional Budget Office, that money is only supposed to be used to improve the original Medicare program. Last month, Trump promised American adults $5,000 each if Republicans keep control of the House and Senate in the midterms. Polls in recent weeks show 60% of those polled disapprove of the job Trump's doing. Frank Langford, NPR News, Washington.
1: The Indian pilot who managed to unlock the cockpit door of a Fly Dubai flight this week after he was stabbed is being hailed as a hero for effectively saving the lives of as many as 182 people on board. NPR's Dia Hadid reports.
4: The pilot's name is Smit Machar. And Indian TV channels like Republic World and News 18 spared no praise for him.
5: National pride, world hero.
4: Prime Minister Narendra Modi video called Machar, who is recovering in a Dubai hospital, and told him, "The whole country is praying for you." Machar was stabbed by his co-pilot while on a Fly Dubai flight packed with Israeli nationals. He told the Prime Minister that he had collapsed, but told himself he had to get up to open the cockpit door. Otherwise, he said, passengers would lose their lives. After Machar unlocked the door, passengers rushed in and overpowered the other pilot, and two passengers, who happened to be pilots, safely landed the plane. Dee Hadid, NPR News, Mumbai.
1: A group of mathematicians is calling for better vetting of new results from artificial intelligence. As NPR's Jeff Brumfield reports, the push comes after one company claimed a major discovery.
6: The independent group of mathematicians is calling for AI labs to do more vetting of discoveries. They also want them to be presented in a way that a human can understand. Melanie Matchett-Wood is with Harvard.
7: A lot of the AI mathematical output is doing a very bad job of showing and communicating its work.
6: The recommendations came after OpenAI claimed to have solved one of the toughest problems in mathematics using its AI tools. Human mathematicians, though, are still trying to untangle the AI's poorly written 166-page proof to see if it actually found a solution. Jeff Brumfield, NPR News.
1: You're listening to NPR. Researchers say animals may have evolved up to 200 million years before they showed up on the fossil record. NPR's Ping Wong has more.
8: The oldest animal fossils are about 550 million years old. Ross Anderson, a natural historian at Oxford University, says they're mostly shells and skeletons.
9: Presumably animals had a history before this, but because the animals then are soft and squishy, it's actually really hard to get them preserved as fossils.
8: New analysis by Anderson and his colleagues suggests that animals came long before that, when much of the Earth was a ball of ice. Looking at evidence from sites around the world, they calculated the maximum age for the origin of animals back some 750 million years ago. These were probably sponge-like critters that lived on the seafloor. While this research doesn't prove animals existed that long ago, Anderson says it gives them a direction in which to dig for evidence. The paper is published in the journal Science Advances. Ping Huang, NPR News.
1: Scientists in Argentina are trying to find out why unusually high numbers of baby whales have been washing up dead along the Patagonian coast. The lead researcher says bacterial infections could be to blame and adds that the bacteria may be spread by seabirds. Researchers also are exploring whether warming waters or other environmental changes are playing a role. The losses could slow the recovery of the southern right whales, which were once hunted to the brink of extinction. I'm Linda Kenyon, NPR News, in Washington.
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2: My name is Claudinette Purifoy Fears. I had a 2003 GMC Envoy. The fondest memory of my car, even though the car was 23 years old, it just ran like a dream. It was almost maintenance-free other than the regular maintenance that I did for the vehicle. And my husband used to always say that the car must have been made on a Wednesday because it was so durable. It was my everything ride. I donated it because of the fact that my husband and I have, unfortunately, many vehicles. And in order to drive one of my vehicles, I had to move several cars in the morning. And it was actually one of the oldest cars that we had. So I told my husband, I said, you know what? I'm just going to donate it. I actually heard an advertisement. I was listening to the NPR station on WJAB. And I thought, well, if I'm going to get rid of it, why sell it? It could go to my alma mater and help them.
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I was happy as a lark, but now I go for walks, to the movies, maybe to the park. I have a seat on the same old bench to watch the children play. You know, tomorrow is their future, but for me, just another day. They all gather around me. They seem to know my name. We laugh, tell a few jokes, but it still doesn't ease my pain. I know I can't hide from a memory, though day after day I've tried. I keep saying, she'll be back, but today, again.

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1: Your first choice, of course, was to donate it to where?
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1: Welcome to the Mainline, WJAB's church calendar of events. The Muscle Shoals District Missionary Baptist Association will have its 158th annual session October 18th through the 20th at Mount Olivia MB Church, 3935 East 2nd Street, Muscle Shoals, Alabama. The annual address on October 18th at 5 p.m. for the Layman's Auxiliary Night is Deacon Ethan Felton. The guest speaker is Dr. Carlos D. Williams, pastor of First Missionary Baptist Church. The annual address on October 19th at 6:30 p.m. for the Women's Auxiliary Night is Sister Edna McPherson. The guest speaker is Pastor Ronald Merriweather of Canaan Missionary Baptist Church. The annual address on October 20th at 6:30 p.m. for Moderator's Night is Moderator Thompson. The guest speaker is Pastor Wesley Thompson, pastor of Bethel Colbert Missionary Baptist Church. The 159th annual session of the Alabama State Missionary Baptist Convention Incorporated will be November 10th through the 13th in Montgomery, Alabama. The website for registration information is www.alabamastatebaptist.org. 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
2: We're living in a time where everybody is struggling for their lives. The stressed, the depressed. 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
1: What's cool? A touchdown pass from Tom Brady. Your first job. Going to a concert. Seeing a LeBron James dunk live. What's not cool? Bullying. 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
1: Welcome to the Mainline, WJAB's church calendar of events. Sunday, October 4th, Indian Creek PB Church, located at 380 Indian Creek Road, will celebrate the 30th pastoral anniversary of Reverend Timothy M. Rainey, Sr., Sunday, October 4th. Reverend Dr. Timothy Mark Rainey II will be the guest preacher, and the Indian Creek PB Church Mass Choir will render the song service starting at 10 a.m. Mount Canaan Missionary Baptist Church, 423 Battle Street, Talladega, Alabama, will have its third pastoral anniversary of Alabama A&M University alumnus Reverend Dwayne Player. It will be Sunday, October 4th at 2:30 p.m. The guest speaker is Pastor D.J. Manuel of Lily Baptist Church, Birmingham, Alabama. If you would like your church event mentioned on the main line, please email it 2 weeks in advance to erica.fox@aamu.edu. This has been the Mainline, WJAB's church calendar of events.

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1: 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Happy Saturday. 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
0: Soul Children.

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Don't you miss happy smiles and joys that are never done? Don't you miss the story that never gets old? How Jesus rose so brave.

0: 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What will your story be?
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2: 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And we figured someone could use it instead of it deteriorating in the yard.
1: Your first choice, of course, was to donate it to where?
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Come on, somebody. 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Do you know the best way to get results? And we don't praise him because we want results. We praise him because he's good. And his mercy endureth forever. And I praise him because in the time that I should have been cut off. See, I know some of y'all been good all your little life. But that ain't my testimony. But when I should have been cut off, he had mercy. Now, if I'm talking to one of y'all out there, I want you to know, are you?

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1: Welcome to the Mainline, WJAB's church calendar of events. The Muscle Shoals District Missionary Baptist Association will have its 158th annual session October 18th through the 20th at Mount Olivia MB Church, 3935 East 2nd Street, Muscle Shoals, Alabama. The annual address on October 18th at 5 p.m. for the Layman's Auxiliary Night is Deacon Ethan Felton. The guest speaker is Dr. Carlos D. Williams, pastor of First Missionary Baptist Church. The annual address on October 19th at 6:30 p.m. for the Women's Auxiliary Night is Sister Edna McPherson. The guest speaker is Pastor Ronald Merriweather of Canaan Missionary Baptist Church. The annual address on October 20th at 6:30 p.m. for Moderator's Night is Moderator Thompson. The guest speaker is Pastor Wesley Thompson, pastor of Bethel Colbert Missionary Baptist Church. The 159th annual session of the Alabama State Missionary Baptist Convention Incorporated will be November 10th through the 13th in Montgomery, Alabama. The website for registration information is www.alabamastatebaptist.org. If you would like your church event mentioned on the main line, please email it 2 weeks in advance to erica.fox@aamu.edu. This has been the Mainline, WJAB's church calendar of events.

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1: This is an important message from the U.S. Department of Health and Human Services. Drug products that have been exposed to flood water or any unsafe water may become contaminated and should be thrown out. Check all of your drugs for water contamination, including drugs that have been removed from their original packaging and stored in pill organizers or other containers. Throw out any drugs that may have been contaminated, including pills, liquids, drugs for injection, inhalers, and skin drugs.
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You know, down in the country, when we were clapping, we would all clap and move like this. Come on, everybody. Anybody from North Carolina? Anybody from Georgia and Florida and South Carolina? Y'all know what I'm talking about. Just 'cause you in L.A. Come on, let's do it like we used to do it.

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Thank you, Jesus. 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Listen.

My God, my God. Thank you, Jesus.

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3: Welcome to the Mainline, WJAB's church calendar of events. 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Reverend Dr. Timothy Mark Rainey II will be the guest preacher, and the Indian Creek PB Church Mass Choir will render the song service starting at 10 a.m. Mount Canaan Missionary Baptist Church, 423 Battle Street, Talladega, Alabama, will have its third pastoral anniversary of Alabama A&M University alumnus Reverend Dwayne Player. It will be Sunday, October 4th at 2:30 p.m. The guest speaker is Pastor D.J. Manuel of Lily Baptist Church, Birmingham, Alabama. If you would like your church event mentioned on the main line, please email it 2 weeks in advance to erica.fox@aamu.edu. This has been the Mainline, WJAB's church calendar of events.

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1: Welcome to the Mainline, WJAB's church calendar of events. The Muscle Shoals District Missionary Baptist Association will have its 158th annual session October 18th through the 20th at Mount Olivia MB Church, 3935 East 2nd Street, Muscle Shoals, Alabama. The annual address on October 18th at 5 p.m. for the Layman's Auxiliary Night is Deacon Ethan Felton. The guest speaker is Dr. Carlos D. Williams, pastor of First Missionary Baptist Church. The annual address on October 19th at 6:30 p.m. for the Women's Auxiliary Night is Sister Edna McPherson. The guest speaker is Pastor Ronald Merriweather of Canaan Missionary Baptist Church. The annual address on October 20th at 6:30 p.m. for Moderator's Night is Moderator Thompson. The guest speaker is Pastor Wesley Thompson, pastor of Bethel Colbert Missionary Baptist Church. The 159th annual session of the Alabama State Missionary Baptist Convention Incorporated will be November 10th through the 13th in Montgomery, Alabama. The website for registration information is www.alabamastatebaptist.org. If you would like your church event mentioned on the main line, please email it 2 weeks in advance to erica.fox@aamu.edu. This has been the Mainline, WJAB's church calendar of events.

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1: Thank you very much. Thank you. I'm Kirk Whalum. Mike Manson on bass, J.D. Blair on drums, my special guest, Paul Jackson Jr. on guitar, George Duke on piano. Ladies and gentlemen, the gospel according to jazz.
2: 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That's In the Spirit, the gospel according to jazz, every Thursday at 9 a.m. with yours truly, Erica Fox. 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
1: Welcome to the Mainline, WJAB's church calendar of events. Sunday, October 4th, Indian Creek PB Church, located at 380 Indian Creek Road, will celebrate the 30th pastoral anniversary of Reverend Timothy M. Rainey, Sr., Sunday, October 4th. Reverend Dr. Timothy Mark Rainey II will be the guest preacher, and the Indian Creek PB Church Mass Choir will render the song service starting at 10 a.m. Mount Canaan Missionary Baptist Church, 423 Battle Street, Talladega, Alabama, will have its third pastoral anniversary of Alabama A&M University alumnus Reverend Dwayne Player. It will be Sunday, October 4th at 2:30 p.m. The guest speaker is Pastor D.J. Manuel of Lily Baptist Church, Birmingham, Alabama. If you would like your church event mentioned on the main line, please email it 2 weeks in advance to erica.fox@aamu.edu. This has been the Main Line, WJAB's church calendar of events.

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0: WJAB has taken you to the House of Blues, the House of Gospel, and the House of Jazz. But have you come to the La Casa Latina de Jazz? Hola, bienvenidos. Hello and welcome. I'm Erica Fox, and I'm inviting you to the Latin Jazz House. 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
1: Welcome to the Mainline, WJAB's church calendar of events. Sunday, October 4th, Indian Creek PB Church, located at 380 Indian Creek Road, will celebrate the 30th pastoral anniversary of Reverend Timothy M. Rainey, Sr., Sunday, October 4th. Reverend Dr. Timothy Mark Rainey II will be the guest preacher, and the Indian Creek PB Church Mass Choir will render the song service starting at 10 a.m. Mount Canaan Missionary Baptist Church, 423 Battle Street, Talladega, Alabama, will have its third pastoral anniversary of Alabama A&M University alumnus Reverend Dwayne Player. It will be Sunday, October 4th at 2:30 p.m. The guest speaker is Pastor D.J. Manuel of Lily Baptist Church, Birmingham, Alabama. If you would like your church event mentioned on the main line, please email it 2 weeks in advance to erica.fox@aamu.edu. This has been the main line, WJAB's church calendar of events.

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1: What is your name?
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2: Welcome to the Mainline, WJAB's church calendar of events. The Muscle Shoals District Missionary Baptist Association will have its 158th annual session October 18th through the 20th at Mount Olivia MB Church, 3935 East 2nd Street, Muscle Shoals, Alabama. The annual address on October 18th at 5 p.m. for the Layman's Auxiliary Night is Deacon Ethan Felton. The guest speaker is Dr. Carlos D. Williams, pastor of First Missionary Baptist Church. The annual address on October 19th at 6:30 p.m. for the Women's Auxiliary Night is Sister Edna McPherson. The guest speaker is Pastor Ronald Merriweather of Canaan Missionary Baptist Church. The annual address on October 20th at 6:30 p.m. for Moderator's Night is Moderator Thompson. The guest speaker is Pastor Wesley Thompson, pastor of Bethel Colbert Missionary Baptist Church. The 159th annual session of the Alabama State Missionary Baptist Convention Incorporated will be November 10th through the 13th in Montgomery, Alabama. The website for registration information is www.alabamastatebaptist.org. If you would like your church event mentioned on the main line, please email it 2 weeks in advance to erica.fox@aamu.edu. This has been the Mainline, WJAB's church calendar of events.

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1: Welcome to the Mainline, WJAB's church calendar of events. The Muscle Shoals District Missionary Baptist Association will have its 158th annual session October 18th through the 20th at Mount Olivia MB Church, 3935 East 2nd Street, Muscle Shoals, Alabama. The annual address on October 18th at 5 p.m. for the Layman's Auxiliary Night is Deacon Ethan Felton. The guest speaker is Dr. Carlos D. Williams, pastor of First Missionary Baptist Church. The annual address on October 19th at 6:30 p.m. for the Women's Auxiliary Night is Sister Edna McPherson. The guest speaker is Pastor Ronald Merriweather of Canaan Missionary Baptist Church. The annual address on October 20th at 6:30 p.m. for Moderator's Night is Moderator Thompson. The guest speaker is Pastor Wesley Thompson, pastor of Bethel Colbert Missionary Baptist Church. The 159th annual session of the Alabama State Missionary Baptist Convention Incorporated will be November 10th through the 13th in Montgomery, Alabama. The website for registration information is www.alabamastatebaptist.org. If you would like your church event mentioned on the main line, please email it 2 weeks in advance to erica.fox@aamu.edu. 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
1: Welcome to the Mainline, WJAB's church calendar of events. Sunday, October 4th, Indian Creek PB Church, located at 380 Indian Creek Road, will celebrate the 30th pastoral anniversary of Reverend Timothy M. Rainey, Sr., Sunday, October 4th. Reverend Dr. Timothy Mark Rainey II will be the guest preacher, and the Indian Creek PB Church Mass Choir will render the song service starting at 10 a.m. Mount Canaan Missionary Baptist Church, 423 Battle Street, Talladega, Alabama, will have its third pastoral anniversary of Alabama A&M University alumnus Reverend Dwayne Player. It will be Sunday, October 4th at 2:30 p.m. The guest speaker is Pastor D.J. Manuel of Lily Baptist Church, Birmingham, Alabama. If you would like your church event mentioned on the main line, please email it 2 weeks in advance to erica.fox@aamu.edu. This has been the Main Line, WJAB's church calendar of events.

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But the story doesn't end there. Because on the third day, he got up. 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
2: 50 over 50 years of sensational nightingales have been proclaiming our Lord and Savior Jesus Christ. All that time I wasn't living the life I was singing about. I was playing church, saying, "Lord, Lord," from my lips, but my heart was far from God. We can fool man sometimes, but we can't fool God no time. Is it indeed time out for playing church? Mother told me, said, "Son, don't you play with God like that. It's too dangerous." Then mother said something to me I never will forget.

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You never experienced it, you just keep on living. I can talk about it tonight because I've experienced it. I recall September 71, I went into the hospital because I was becoming paralyzed. The doctor said I had two herniated discs in my spine that needed to be removed. But I was afraid to go through with that operation because I was told if the doctors made one mistake, I'd never walk again. Thank you, Jesus.

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I had to learn to walk again. I had to learn to use my hands again. But tonight I can say thank God. I can go anywhere. Thank you. I can sit down to the piano and sing and play again. But so many nights while lying in that hospital, my body was racked with pain. I was so sick I couldn't pray. The only thing I could do was just look up toward heaven and utter these words.

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woman. 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
2: 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Welcome to the Mainline, WJAB's church calendar of events. The Muscle Shoals District Missionary Baptist Association will have its 158th annual session October 18th through the 20th at Mount Olivia MB Church, 3935 East 2nd Street, Muscle Shoals, Alabama. The annual address on October 18th at 5 p.m. for the Layman's Auxiliary Night is Deacon Ethan Felton. The guest speaker is Dr. Carlos D. Williams, pastor of First Missionary Baptist Church. The annual address on October 19th at 6:30 p.m. for the Women's Auxiliary Night is Sister Edna McPherson. The guest speaker is Pastor Ronald Merriweather of Canaan Missionary Baptist Church. The annual address on October 20th at 6:30 p.m. for Moderators Night is Moderator Thompson. The guest speaker is Pastor Wesley Thompson, pastor of Bethel Colbert Missionary Baptist Church. The 159th annual session of the Alabama State Missionary Baptist Convention Incorporated will be November 10th through the 13th in Montgomery, Alabama. The website for registration information is www.alabamastatebaptist.org. If you would like your church event mentioned on the main line, please email it 2 weeks in advance to erica.fox@aamu.edu. This has been the Mainline, WJAB's church calendar of events.

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3: Go say this, and you don't have to know it. You don't have to know the song, but you know it. So we're going to just say it. I'm going to say it one time and you repeat it. We're going to sound in one voice. Watch this.
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Wonderful, wonderful Jesus. Let us all welcome tonight the Birmingham Community Mass Choir of the Gospel Music Workshop of America.

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1: Welcome to the Mainline, WJAB's church calendar of events. The Muscle Shoals District Missionary Baptist Association will have its 158th annual session October 18th through the 20th at Mount Olivia MB Church, 3935 East 2nd Street, Muscle Shoals, Alabama. The annual address on October 18th at 5 p.m. for the Layman's Auxiliary Night is Deacon Ethan Felton. The guest speaker is Dr. Carlos D. Williams, pastor of First Missionary Baptist Church. The annual address on October 19th at 6:30 p.m. for the Women's Auxiliary Night is Sister Edna McPherson. The guest speaker is Pastor Ronald Merriweather of Canaan Missionary Baptist Church. The annual address on October 20th at 6:30 p.m. for Moderators Night is Moderator Thompson. The guest speaker is Pastor Wesley Thompson, pastor of Bethel Colbert Missionary Baptist Church. The 159th annual session of the Alabama State Missionary Baptist Convention Incorporated will be November 10th through the 13th in Montgomery, Alabama. The website for registration information is www.alabamastatebaptist.org. If you would like your church event mentioned on the main line, please email it 2 weeks in advance to erica.fox@aamu.edu. This has been the Mainline, WJAB's church calendar of events.

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1: Welcome to the Mainline, WJAB's church calendar of events. Sunday, October 4th, Indian Creek PB Church, located at 380 Indian Creek Road, will celebrate the 30th pastoral anniversary of Reverend Timothy M. Rainey, Sr., Sunday, October 4th. Reverend Dr. Timothy Mark Rainey II will be the guest preacher, and the Indian Creek PB Church Mass Choir will render the song service starting at 10 a.m. Mount Canaan Missionary Baptist Church, 423 Battle Street, Talladega, Alabama, will have its third pastoral anniversary of Alabama A&M University alumnus Reverend Dwayne Player. It will be Sunday, October 4th at 2:30 p.m. The guest speaker is Pastor D.J. Manuel of Lily Baptist Church, Birmingham, Alabama. If you would like your church event mentioned on the main line, please email it 2 weeks in advance to erica.fox@aamu.edu. This has been the Main Line, WJAB's church calendar of events.

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1: Welcome to the Mainline, WJAB's church calendar of events. The Muscle Shoals District Missionary Baptist Association will have its 158th annual session October 18th through the 20th at Mount Olivia MB Church, 3935 East 2nd Street, Muscle Shoals, Alabama. The annual address on October 18th at 5 p.m. for the Layman's Auxiliary Night is Deacon Ethan Felton. The guest speaker is Dr. Carlos D. Williams, pastor of First Missionary Baptist Church. The annual address on October 19th at 6:30 p.m. for the Women's Auxiliary Night is Sister Edna McPherson. The guest speaker is Pastor Ronald Merriweather of Canaan Missionary Baptist Church. The annual address on October 20th at 6:30 p.m. for Moderators Night is Moderator Thompson. The guest speaker is Pastor Wesley Thompson, pastor of Bethel Colbert Missionary Baptist Church. The 159th annual session of the Alabama State Missionary Baptist Convention Incorporated will be November 10th through the 13th in Montgomery, Alabama. The website for registration information is www.alabamastatebaptist.org. If you would like your church event mentioned on the main line, please email it 2 weeks in advance to erica.fox@aamu.edu. This has been the Mainline, WJAB's church calendar of events.

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If he's been real, real, real, real good, give him a great prize.

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0: And all you gotta do is keep your head to the sky.
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0: 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Because

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1: Welcome to the Mainline, WJAB's church calendar of events. The Muscle Shoals District Missionary Baptist Association will have its 158th annual session October 18th through the 20th at Mount Olivia MB Church, 3935 East 2nd Street, Muscle Shoals, Alabama. The annual address on October 18th at 5 p.m. for the Layman's Auxiliary Night is Deacon Ethan Felton. The guest speaker is Dr. Carlos D. Williams, pastor of First Missionary Baptist Church. The annual address on October 19th at 6:30 p.m. for the Women's Auxiliary Night is Sister Edna McPherson. The guest speaker is Pastor Ronald Merriweather of Canaan Missionary Baptist Church. The annual address on October 20th at 6:30 p.m. for Moderators Night is Moderator Thompson. The guest speaker is Pastor Wesley Thompson, pastor of Bethel Colbert Missionary Baptist Church. The 159th annual session of the Alabama State Missionary Baptist Convention Incorporated will be November 10th through the 13th in Montgomery, Alabama. The website for registration information is www.alabamastatebaptist.org. If you would like your church event mentioned on the main line, please email it 2 weeks in advance to erica.fox@aamu.edu. This has been the Mainline, WJAB's church calendar of events.

Song says it's good to be alive, but it's best to live. Look at your neighbor and say, neighbor, it's good to be alive, but it's best to live. And guess what?

0: That's what he came for. 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

Welcome to Return to the Source, your source for the very best in the jazz tradition, old as well as new. I'm your host, Douglas Turner, and on this edition of Return to the Source, I'm going to be shining the jazz spotlight on trumpeter Brad Good and the late saxophonist Eddie Harris, plus new music from the Mike Dana Jazz Orchestra, Joey DeFrancesco, and much, much more. So keep your dial here on your public radio station. When we come back in the first hour, I'm going to be shining a jazz spotlight on trumpeter Brad Good.

Welcome back to the first hour of Return to the Source. I'm your host, Douglas Turner. Here in the first hour, we're going to be shining the jazz spotlight on trumpeter, composer, and educator Brad Good. He was born on October 10th, 1963 in Chicago. He began playing the violin at the age of 4, and he switched to the guitar and cornet at the age of 11. And by the time he graduated from high school, he was already playing professional gigs as a bassist and a trumpet player. He also plays drums as well. He went on to earn a Bachelor of Music in Classical Trumpet at the University of Kentucky and a Master's of Music in Bass at DePaul University. And during his apprenticeship years, he toured and recorded with people like Von Friedman, Red Rodney, Eddie Harris, Ira Sullivan, Curtis Fuller, Jack DeJohnette, Rosemary Clooney, the Woody Herman Orchestra, and many others. From 1985 until 1998, he led his own combo in Chicago, including a 12-year stint as a leader of the house band at the Green Mill. As a cultural ambassador for Mayor Richard Daley of Chicago, he led jazz groups on tours of Asia and the Middle East. He was named one of the most influential Chicagoans of the 1980s by the Chicago Tribune, and in 1988, he began recording for the Chicago-based record label Delmark Records. In fact, we're going to begin with some of the music he made for Delmark, starting out with music from his 2005 recording called Hypnotic Suggestion. It's Brad Good with this composition, Detroit Scene, on Return to the Source.

Shining the jazz spotlight here in the first hour on trumpeter, composer, and educator Brad Good. And we just heard a set of music from recordings that he did for the Chicago-based label, Delmark Records. In fact, we just heard from the 2010 recording called Tight Like This. We heard this composition, Bob's Bounce, with Adrian Ferrugia on piano, Kelly Seal on bass, Anthony Lee on the drums. Before that, we heard music from the 2007 recording called Nature Boy. We heard the Brad Good composition, It's 4 a.m., with Jeff Jenkins on piano, Johannes Wiedenmüller on bass, and Todd Reed on the drums. We started out the set with music from his 2005 recording called Hypnotic Suggestion. We heard his composition, Detroit Scene, featuring Adrian Ferrugia on piano, Kelly Seal on bass, Dana Hall on the drums. And, of course, Brad Good has toured with bands with vocalist Matt Dusk and the West African drummer Paul Cow, with his own quintet as well. He's also conducted clinics in colleges and high schools around the country. He's taught at numerous institutions, including the American Conservatory of Music, the University of Cincinnati College Conservatory of Music, the Colorado Conservatory for the Jazz Arts, and the University of Colorado, where he is currently Associate Professor of Jazz Studies. And he also serves as the Musical Director for the Conference on World Affairs. I'm going to continue with music by Brad Good. In fact, he began recording with Origin Records in 2008. I'm going to hear some of the music that he made with that record label. In fact, his current recordings are on that label. So we're going to start out with music from his 2014 recording on Origin Records called Montezuma. And it's Brad Good with his composition called Goose Chase on Return to the Source.

That's music by our spotlight artist here in the first hour, trumpeter, composer, and educator, Brad Good. In fact, that's music that features him with his polytonal big band from the 2025 release on Origin Records called The Snake Charmer. In fact, we heard the title track, tune written by and featuring Brad Good. Also featured John Gunther on alto saxophone, Eddie Ness on the bass. We started out the set with music from his 2014 recording on Origin Records called Montezuma, and we heard his composition Goose Chase with Adrian Ferrugia on the piano, Kelly Seal on bass, Anthony Lee on the drums. We're going to conclude our spotlight on Brad Good with music from his latest release, the 2026 release on Origin Records called Live Your Dream, and it's Brad Good and his quintet with a tune called Half Moon.

music by our spotlight artist here in the first hour, trumpeter, composer, and educator, Brad Good. It's from his latest release, the 2026 release on Origin Records called Live Your Dream. And we heard the composition Half Moon that was written by and featured Adrian Ferrugia on piano, Ernie Watts on the tenor saxophone, Jay Anderson on bass, and Adam Nussbaum on the drums. You're listening to Return to the Source. The Great Jazz continues. It's music from the latest recording by the late trumpeter Jim Rotundi and pianist vocalist Dina DeRose. It's called Out of the Past. Here they are with the tune Charade.

That's music from the latest recording by the late trumpeter Jim Rotundi and pianist vocalist Dina DeRose. It's called Out of the Past on Cellar Records, and we heard them performing the tune Charade with Danny Zimon on bass along with Mario Gonzi on the drums. 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I'm your host, Douglas Turner, and in hour number two, going to be shining the jazz spotlight on the late saxophonist Eddie Harris. So be sure and keep your dial in for that. 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Taking us into hour number two, it's music from the latest release by drummer Paul Yanomura called First Flight Home. 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

welcome back to the second hour of Return to the Source. I'm your host, Douglas Turner. Here in the second hour, we're going to be shining the jazz spotlight on the late saxophonist Eddie Harris. In fact, a saxophonist who sometimes is underrated because of the popularity and the diverse aspects of his career. But he not only had his own sound on the tenor saxophone, he also could improvise from bebop to free jazz. He was a pioneer on the electric saxophone. He introduced something called the reed trumpet. He also played piano professionally, composed music, and also sang as well. He was born on October 20th, 1934 in Chicago, and he was one of his first professional jobs was playing piano with Gene Ammons. And after getting out of the military, he would have a hit recording. In fact, his very first recording resulted in a hit version of the tune Exodus. His range on the tenor saxophone was featured on a series of strong recordings on DJ Records. And after a couple of recordings for Columbia, he switched to Atlantic Records, where he would record for over a decade. In fact, we're going to hear some of that music starting now with music from his 1965 recording, The End Sound, on Atlantic Records. It's Eddie Harris with a tune called The Shadow of Your Smile.

listening to our spotlight artist here in the second hour of Return to the Source, the late saxophonist Eddie Harris. In fact, featured him on the electric saxophone in his 1966 recording, The Tender Storm, on Atlantic Records. We heard him on the tune On a Clear Day, with Cedar Walton on piano, Ron Carter on bass, Bobby Thomas on the drums. And we started out the set with music from his 1965 recording on Atlantic Records called The End Sound. Of course, the tune The Shadow of Your Smile. And that one featured Eddie Harris along with Cedar Walton on piano, Ron Carter on bass, Billy Higgins on the drums. And we're going to continue with music by Eddie Harris. In fact, in 1967, he had a big hit featuring his electric saxophone, the tune called Listen Here. And in 1969, he and Les McCann teamed up for a live performance at the Montreux Jazz Festival for a recording called Swiss Movement, which became a very popular recording. We're going to hear some music from that, but we're going to start out with music from the 1968 recording by Eddie Harris called Plug Me In, and it's his composition, Lovely Is Today.

music by our spotlight artist here in the second hour, the late saxophonist Eddie Harris. That's from the 1969 recording by Eddie Harris and Les McCann called Swiss Movement. And we heard the Les McCann composition Kathleen's Theme, of course, Les McCann on piano, Eddie Harris on the tenor saxophone, Leroy Vinegar on bass, and Donald Dean on the drums. We started out the set with music from the 1968 recording by Eddie Harris called Plug Me In, and we heard him on his composition Lovely Is Today. And of course, as we said, Eddie Harris was a native of Chicago, in fact attended DeSable and Hyde Park High School. He later attended the University of Illinois at a very young age, and in 1983 he returned to Chicago to perform at Joe Siegel's Jazz Showcase in the city, and here's Eddie Harris with one called Chicago Serenade.

music by our spotlight artist here in the second hour, the late saxophonist Eddie Harris. In fact, from a recording called A Tale of Two Cities, we heard him with the 1983 performance at Joe Siegel's Jazz Showcase in Chicago, performing the tune Chicago Serenade with Rob Snyderman on piano, Louis Spears on bass, and Albert Tutti Heath on the drums. And Eddie Harris would continue recording into the 1990s. He passed away on November 5th, 1996, at the age of 62. And we're going to conclude our spotlight on Eddie Harris with music from a 1994 recording that he did. In fact, we're going to hear the title track, one called Vexatious Progressions. It's Eddie Harris.

It's music by our spotlight artist here in the second hour of Return to the Source, the late saxophonist Eddie Harris. The title track from his 1994 recording, his composition Vexatious Progressions, of course, featured him on tenor sax along with Thara Memory on trumpet, Phil Baker on bass, Ron Steen on the drums, and Peter Bowe on piano. You're listening to Return to the Source. The Great Jazz Continues. It's music from the latest recording by tenor saxophonist Seamus Blake. In fact, it's a tribute to Eddie Harris. It's called EH. Here's Seamus Blake with the Eddie Harris composition, Listen Here.

Tenor saxophonist Seamus Blake music from his latest recording, E.H., tribute to Eddie Harris. Of course, performing the Eddie Harris composition, Listen Here, and featured Tim LaFever on the electric bass, along with Corey Fonville on drums, Sam Yahill on the Hammond B3 organ. 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I'm your host, Douglas Turner, and in the final hour, you'll hear new music from the Mike Dana Jazz Orchestra, Joey DeFrancesco, and much, much more. 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Taking us into the final hour, it's music from the latest recording by pianist Miki Yamanaka. It's called Breathe on Cellar Records. Features Nicole Glover on saxophone, Tyrone Allen II on bass, Jimmy McBride on the drums. Here they are with the tune written by Miki Yamanaka. This one's called Wolf.

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back to the final hour of Return to the Source. I'm your host, Douglas Turner. We're going to start this final hour off with new music from guitarist Mike Dana and his jazz orchestra from his new recording, Farther Still, on Origin Records. It's a composition written by him. This one's called Confluential on Return to the Source.

music from the Mike Dana Jazz Orchestra from their new recording, Farther Still, on Origin Records. We heard the tune called Confluential. Featured Mike Dana on guitar, along with George Stone on piano, Wayne Bergeron on trumpet, Eric Marienthal on the alto saxophone, and Dave Tull on the drums. The great jazz continues here on Return to the Source. It's new music from vocalist Venetia Gould.

That's vocalist Venetia Gould with music from her brand new release on Cellar Records called What an Interesting Girl. And we heard her composition, Jen Song, with Chris McCarthy on piano, Charlie Lincoln on bass, and Samuel Bolduc on the drums. You're listening to Return to the Source, the Great Jazz Continues. It's a new release by the late organist Joey DeFrancesco. In fact, it's just been released on Mac Avenue Records called Live at the Keystone Corner, a recording that he did just a couple of months before he passed away in 2022. It's his composition called Inner Being.

music from the late organist Joey DeFrancesco from a new release on Mack Avenue Records called Live at the Keystone Cornhole.

It's tenor saxophonist and living legend Houston Person, music from his new release called From the Heart. And we heard the tune You Belong to Me, featured John DeMartino on piano, James Cirillo on guitar, Vince Hector on drums, and Sean Smith on the bass. We started out the set with new music from tenor saxophonist Doug Webb. His new recording on Cellar Records is called Watch Your Step, and we heard his composition Lullaby for James with Brian Charette on the Hammond B3 organ, Dave Sakula on guitar, John Lee on the drums. Great Jazz continues here on Return to the Source. It's new music from vocalist Ikep Nkwele. In fact, the title track from her new recording, one called Caged Bird.

Vibraphonist Jalen Baker, music from his latest release, Repaved, on Cellar Records. And we heard his composition, Dowling Emancipation. And, of course, we started out the set with the title track from the new recording by vocalist Ikepin Quelle. It's on Mac Avenue Records, the Labby Lincoln composition called Caged Bird. You've been listening to Return to the Source here on your public radio station. We're going to play one more before we get out of here. It's from the latest recording by trumpeter June Ida, and it's called Bellflower on Origin Arts Records. Here's this composition, one called Next Time.

Well, you know what that means. Time for me to get out of here. Time to go home. It's just the way it is. You've been listening to Return to the Source, produced at the studios of WJAB at Alabama A&M University. I'm your host, Douglas Turner, saying, as always, till the next time and in between time, have a great week, be safe, and peace, and see you next week on your public radio station for more of the jazz tradition. Take care.

Nice round of applause for Dick Burke on drums. On piano, we have Monty Alexander. On tenor saxophone, Teddy Edwards. On bass, the fabulous Ray Brown. Thank you very much. It's been a wonderful audience. We'll see you tomorrow night.

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The Soul of Jazz with Jamal Ahmed. Thank you so much for tuning in to another edition as I give you the best in modern soul and jazz culture with that lucid global twist and, of course, some of those classic bits, giving you, of course, the new school urban alternative and alternative jazz. Now, we just heard music coming from my namesake, Jamal Batiste, and Just Jamal, my anthem. Of course, every time you hear that one, you're going to hear some great new music and just different sounds on your radio. Now, speaking of different sounds, going to get the show on the road with sounds coming out of the UK, where it is just on fire when it comes to young people playing modern fusion jazz vibes. We've got music coming from the young band known as Orglow, going to play one entitled Levels right here on The Soul of Jazz.

The Soul of Jazz with Jamal Ahmed. Music right there coming out of the UK from the Vels Trio. Nice new jazz vibes. They call that one Tenderness. A little kind of Dilla energy in there as well. And before that, we had sounds coming out of Cuba from Dame Arosina. She is one of my favorites. She called that one I Rather Let Go. Before that, Ebi Soda, something new from them, and they call that one Yoshi Orange, the Ash Walker remix, nice dub vibes. We had some nice dubby soul coming from Dia Galore and Petals, and we kicked it all off with Orglo and Levels. Right now, going to take you back in the day, the late 70s, music coming from the legendary Herbie Hancock. I'm going to give you some jazz funk entitled Spankily right here on the Soul of

The Soul of Jazz, which Marlock met. Music right there coming from Lounge, calling that one Mama Song. I love that groove right there. And before that, nice music coming from the crew known as Sunlight Square out of the UK. And their take on the Herbie Hancock classic, I Thought It Was You, with that really cool vocoder. And they recorded that one live a few years back. And speaking of Herbie Hancock, we had sounds from the legendary Herbie Hancock and Spank Ali getting that set started. Right now, we got music coming from the ladies of the band known as Say She She. I love this one, entitled In the Morning, right here on The Soul of Jazz.

The Soul of Jazz with Jamal Ahmed. Music right there, nice Afrobeat dance vibes coming from the United Disco Organization. They call that one Feel It For Yourself. That's the only way you can feel it, right? And before that, we had sounds coming from Atlanta's own Mosiki Scales and Together Again, coming from his album Ozim. And we kicked it all off with music from Say She She and In the Morning. Right now, going to go back to about 1974, some classic jazz funk coming from Michael Longo and Like a Thief in the Night, right here on The Soul of Jazz.

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